0: No, they work in IT or something like that. No,
1: yeah.
0: Something just very clean. They're kind of cool.
1: Very small things. Yeah. That's how it works. But both of those had 60,500 hits on Google as far as the popular tattoos. Number 10. See this quite a bit. Tribal tattoos.
2: Yeah.
0: A little older, not so popular now, but yeah, that was when tattoos really blew up in the U.S. Tribal was kind of the first thing.
1: It's really cool looking. But the problem is that honestly, only Islanders can pull it off.
0: Well, they have different. Their tribal tattoo, like, that is their family history.
1: Right.
0: If you know what you're looking at, that informs you of their lineage, right?
1: Right.
0: Here in the States, it just looks cool.
1: There's
0: it's
1: actually,
0: strictly
3: I'm on
0: cool.
3: 16th Cherokee. As we all are.
1: There's right. actually a wrestler who's very white, to put it lightly, but he got in really good with the Samoan wrestlers that are over there, and he got really buddy-buddy with them, and he said on a podcast that he got really drunk one time and actually texted him, like, can a white guy get tribal tattoos? Their answer was, no.
0: Yeah, I was going to say, I guarantee no, you. They're like, no.
1: No, don't do it. It's a bad idea.
2: Yeah.
1: Just don't. You could. Don't do it.
2: I mean, you can.
0: You
2: sure.
0: can do anything in the world.
1: That's right.
0: Some things are a bad idea.
1: Yeah. He was walking a line. Number 9, 74,000 hits for the skull tattoo. Do you have skull, Steve?
0: Of course.
3: Where is it? The skull tattoo.
2: Yeah.
1: I know it's on your hand. You got a turtle with a skull.
0: Yeah, I got the skull and turtle. I got a full skeleton over here.
1: Okay.
0: Yeah.
1: All right, good, good.
2: Does that count like the dancing skeleton from Dead Company? Sure. I don't imagine a lot
0: that's
2: of people.
0: Yeah, yeah. I mean, that's part of it, man.
1: Yeah. Yeah, it's a skeleton. And skeleton's on the list. So, yeah, I think that plays.
2: All right.
1: I think that works. Anybody gotten a matching tattoo? 74,000 hits.
0: Yeah, what?
1: Matching tattoos.
0: Sort of. The one on my neck, it was a friendship tattoo with Joey.
1: Okay.
0: Because every time either one of us gets a new tattoo, they're roughly the same, right? So she's like, dude, I got a new piece. I'm like, I got a new piece. We're like, we basically got the same thing. So this time we said, F it. Let's design one where we very specifically just do the same thing.
1: I dig it. I believe I've got family that got matching tattoos.
0: Of?
1: My mother-in-law and my wife, they both got tattoos at the same time that kind of have the same...
0: Mike's a D.
1: Yeah, pretty much. No, they're both Pearl Jam related. Okay. And then I believe my mother-in-law and her sister both got tattoos as well.
3: Your wife should have got Don't Call Me Daughter.
1: Given to Fly, actually, is the one that she's got.
2: Miles, call me we should get matching tattoos and say, make me fries.
1: Exactly. Make me fries.
0: Pearl Jam and
3: it's a Pearl Jam thing, dude.
1: That's right. Make me fries.
3: It's just McDonald's. It's a French fries.
1: Put the McDonald's arch for the M. Make me fries.
3: Yeah. Just jumping
1: on that. Just a potato waving.
3: potato wave.
1: The most popular tattoos in the U.S. according to Ola.com. Let's see here. Number 7 at 74,000. You'll get this a lot with some bro dudes. The lion tattoo.
2: Oh, yeah.
0: Yeah, a lot of brothers and a lot of bros for sure.
1: Yeah. Got that. It's usually like a lion with a crown on it or something like that.
0: No, they want to let you know. Like, I'm the king, bitch.
1: Correct. I wanted to get the Scottish lion at one point.
0: Scottish.
1: Yeah, the lion's rampant is what I believe they call
2: it.
1: Yeah,
2: and then you'd figure English fans have three lions tattooed on them.
0: Mm-hmm. Is that the profile lion?
1: Yeah,
0: sort of. Kind of like highlight. Yeah. Okay.
1: Yeah, yeah. It's definitely a drawing.
0: The lowenbrow.
1: Right.
0: The lowenbrow. That's how I pictured it in my head.
1: Yeah, exactly.
2: Cowardly lion.
0: Yeah.
3: You're badass, aren't you? You know, like, see, that guy's a black belt.
0: Yeah, so don't mess with
1: it. Oh, the cowardly lion.
3: It's a setup. That is a setup.
1: You know what he said before I got the tattoo?
3: Yeah. Talk me out. It's like the dude who's got a tattoo. Tattoo of a beanie baby. Don't mess with him.
0: Yeah.
3: It's a setup.
1: He's just got a little beanie baby.
3: Exactly. Don't mess with him.
1: Look out for him, man. He's a bad dude. They just go with the standard traditional tattoo, 90,500 hits.
0: What is that?
1: I know, that's kind of my
0: problem. Because everything you named, but most people that have tattoos have some traditional tattoos, because most people that have tattoos kind of share a very similar interest, and that's kind of why you see these things.
3: To me, that's like Sailor Jerry stuff.
0: Right, but that's very specific to the U.S., and those are basically called the Sailor Jerry.
1: Like a mom heart or something like that.
2: Do these get more specific for Americans?
1: Not necessarily.
2: All right. Well, I do know the list is American. I was going to guess, like, don't tread on me or...
1: Just snake tattoo at number 5.
0: Oh, right, there you go.
1: 90,500. Snake tattoo.
3: Snake.
1: I don't think it's necessarily don't tread on me, but it's a snake tattoo.
0: same general message.
2: Between Metallica fans and people that like that same, like, oh, seems like a lot.
1: I believe I know somebody with a snake tattoo.
0: I know a couple people.
2: I thought about getting one once.
1: Yeah?
2: Just because I hate snakes.
0: Yeah, I was going to say why.
1: Put your fears on you.
2: Yeah, exactly. And then I was like, everybody can call me Snake. My buddy's like, Dad, you put down that whiskey.
1: That's stupid, man.
0: Nobody's going to call you Snake.
2: Like, no, man.
3: Yeah, it's really good
2: people
3: whiskey.
2: People start calling me Snake.
1: Oh, man, it'll coil around my arm, and then his head will be right there on my hand. No, wake up and scare myself every morning.
2: Daryl's right there. I just be at the end of the bar like, no, people call me Snake. Nobody calls you Snake.
1: Hey, Ted, need another whiskey? They call me Snake. Flower tattoos at number four. 110,000 hits for a flower tattoo.
0: Sure, sure.
3: Get a flower?
0: We got flowers.
3: Yep, see?
1: You do. You have a couple different kinds of flowers.
0: Roses, cherry blossoms. Right?
1: Yeah. Flowers, I think what's good about flowers and why they get so much is just because there's such a diversity with flowers. There's
0: diversity,
1: so many with so many different meanings.
0: They have lots of color. They mean a million different things. Like, if you speak tattoo language, you understand what someone's telling you by looking at them. I mean, and it's the same as the Islander's tattoo. Right. You look at a guy's tattoos and you go like, I have a general sense of who you are and where you've been.
1: Right. Miles found out like the 900 meanings of just roses.
0: By accident.
1: By buying the wrong roses.
3: Yes, I did. I never would have known that.
1: Neither would I.
3: But I got in trouble.
1: I know. So stupid.
0: You should have known.
1: These ones, Miles. Know what that means.
3: Do you know what that means? White? You know what white means?
1: Friends.
3: Yeah. See, I didn't know that.
1: Neither did I.
3: But we were friends. I mean, until that happened.
0: All right, now you're not.
1: Right, we were friendly.
3: And we were married. We were friends. No, after that, we weren't.
1: Supposed to marry my best friend.
3: Yeah, exactly.
1: Here. Damn it.
2: Good to see you, bud. Soccer in the arm. Valentine's Day, dude.
1: You guys got a secret handshake?
3: I used to call her dude all the time. You know, Jesus.
2: I fell into that trap.
3: It's just man,
2: that's
3: how I talk.
2: Because I say dude all the time.
3: Yeah.
0: Or man. Same thing. I'm not a man. I'm like, I know. A lot of people say the same thing.
2: Okay. A couple petals falling off.
1: Do you want it in the glass case?
2: Yeah.
1: Why?
0: Mike, with one follow-up question.
2: Why? I mean, 2 minutes ago, I was like, snake.
1: Right, you're snake.
2: This is why I don't have tattoos.
3: I want the Beauty and the Beast tattoo.
0: Why?
1: Big Disney guy, man.
0: Get Chip.
2: You get Dale.
1: And then with 201,000 average monthly Google searches, the number one tattoo. Miles Montgomery, you nailed it. It's the butterfly tattoo.
3: Dude, that joke is still killing for me.
1: Why? What joke?
3: Oh, I don't know. The most unique butterfly that had a tattoo of a single mama.
2: Damn.
3: Yeah.
2: Zap.
3: People love it.
2: It is good.
1: A man walked into a Florida sheriff's office for a court-ordered drug test and ended up making things so much worse for himself.
3: Why is that? I'll
1: tell you all about it at 5:50.
3: Thank you, sir. Headlines are coming up at 5:50. In the meantime, have we made it to the weekend and drinking time?
4: Somebody out there deserves to be recognized. And the men's room knows just who it is. So to you, we say, bottoms up, sailor. You're the toast of our shot of the day.
3: Drink time it is, and as usual, we head to the drink desk and Steve a Thrill Hill to find out who we're toasting.
0: Yes, indeed. And today we toast 95-year-old William Shatner. Yes, that William Shatner. Now, like most 95-year-old men, Captain Kirk is scheduled to perform in Chicago at Riot Fest, which is a musical festival featuring Sex Pistols, Iggy Pop, Bad Religion, Patti Smith, dozens of other acts. And William will be there to debut tracks from his upcoming metal album. And yes, you did hear what I just said. William Shatner has an upcoming metal album. And only recently, thank you, Mike, I didn't realize he had a backing band, but the name of the band, it's William Shatner and the Uckers. The Uckers, yes.
1: With an asterisk.
2: Yeah, they started out.
0: Oh, yeah. William Shatner and the Uckers. Anyway, the reason we're toasting him is not because he's 95 years old and is going to put out a metal album and is going to perform. It's because, like any good rock star, William Shatner got a writer where the band gets to tell you what they need at the venue to be comfortable to perform. And it's pretty clear that he gets the whole rock star thing. The writer includes demands on the city of Chicago itself, which is where he will be performing in September. So the city, this is according to his writer, they will rename a boat in his honor so that he can captain the ship again. And he must also be allowed to sing Take Me Out to the Ball Game at a Chicago baseball game. He does not care if it's the White Sox or the Cubs. He wants to sing Take Me Out to the Ball Game.
3: All right.
0: For his performance, Shatner demands fire breathers, an intro video by Guar, and a DeLorean instead of a golf cart for transport.
2: Jesus.
0: All right, so he's going to be introduced via video by Guar. They're going to drive him around in a DeLorean.

0: instead of a golf cart backstage. He wants a dressing room, but that dressing room must be called Shatner Shag Shack.
1: All right.
0: And inside of Shatner Shag Shack, should you be lucky enough to get back there, there will be a 4-foot long pole of sausage, a Montreal Canadiens hockey sweater signed by none other than hockey great John Stamos, 8 pallets of Faygo, specifically not to be shared with the insane clown posse who are also on the bill, 1 pair of white socks, 1 pair of underwear, an assortment of adoptable puppies from a reputable nonprofit shelter, a bowl of sauerkraut that is ready to eat, and finally, a bouquet of flowers and a vase.
2: Hmm.
0: That is what William Shatner
1: required. How big
0: was
1: the sausage?
0: Four feet. 4-foot long pole of sausage. That is specifically when he performs. That is what you'll find in Shatner's Shag Shack. So anyway, 95 years old, you're doing metal, and you're still an a-hole to ask for all that. I like you, old man.
2: Yeah.
0: So we pour this booze, and we drink this booze because we think it's yummy.
2: Yummy!
0: So over the tongue and down the throat to party in our tummies. Down the hola, bitchola.
2: All right, your winner on a Bad Choice Friday coming up next.
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9: 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Today is National Lottery Day. And we celebrate on the Bad Choice Friday. Your choice is Kenny Rogers, the gambler, taking on Lady Gaga in Poker Face. Mike, how was the voting?
10: It was an interesting vote day. 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Generally, there's one that kind of runs away with it. We're able to just make our determination there. However, today was not the case because over on X, the gambler won 69 to 30%, nice, over 68 votes. Over on YouTube, Lady Gaga won 55% to 45%. I did some of the quick math. And the winner with 93 overall votes on a Bad Choice Friday, gentlemen, it is lottery day, which means we're gambling. 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
11: On a warm summer's evening, on a train bound for nowhere, I met up with a gambler. We were both too tired to sleep, so we took turns of staring

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3: And now, because your pathetic life is confined to countless hours in front of a talking box, the men's room presents TV Time with Ted.
2: Ah! All right. Your choices today. You got the Jimmy.
4: Fallon and Kimmel.
2: Seth Meyers. Or Ted Smith.
5: Is it Ted or is it late night?
4: It is right there. The time these guys have teams of talented writers help them come up with their monologues each and every night, and it's up to you to determine. Is this an actual late night joke and from whom, or could it be a The Ted Smith original?
6: In food news, Chipotle has announced they're expanding into Mexico. Not to be outdone, Outback Steakhouse has announced they will open a location in Australia.
4: The Ted Smith.
2: Yeah.
6: Yeah. That just seems crazy, Chipotle.
4: Yeah, I mean, who knows? They might be like, dude, it's great. This is not Mexican food as we interpret it, but it's good, right? I think that's the difference. They're not trying to trick Mexico. Hey, we got authentic Mexican food.
6: New York City is covered in hazy smoke because of the wildfires in Canada. It's not good when you have to head down to the subway for some fresh air.
4: Fallon?
6: Fallon, yeah.
7: Guys, right now, New York City is covered in hazy smoke because of wildfires in Canada. Yeah. Can you smell it outside?
8: Yeah.
7: It's not good when you have to head down to the subway for some fresh air.
6: New York City's mayor attended a World Cup watch party with inmates at Rikers Island. That's how crowded all the other bars are.
4: Seth.
6: Yeah.
9: New York Mayor Zohran Mamdani attended a World Cup watch party with inmates at Rikers Island. That's how crowded the other bars were.
6: This weekend is the World Cup final, and it's in New Jersey. So it'll be nice for a change to see guys in track suits that are actually playing a sport.
4: Sad.
6: Fallon.
4: Fallon.
7: This weekend is the World Cup final in New Jersey. The final is in New Jersey. It'll be a nice change to see guys in tracksuits who are actually playing a sport.
6: Miles, you were saying earlier, what, the Thriftway has the men's room salsa or the sausage?
4: They, from what I understand, they always try to carry all three of the products.
6: Yeah.
4: They got the IPA in the bright yellow can. They got the Uli's beer brats and the salsa from San Juan.
6: Yeah, I was having a couple cold beverages last night at the Angry Beaver.
4: All right.
6: Over in Greenwood. They got a lot of men's room tall cans in there.
4: Oh,
6: IPA.
4: Yeah. Fremont Pizza's got them too.
6: Yeah, it's buckets of fun.
4: Go there, man.
6: Yeah, seriously. All right, now this is kind of interesting. Some of these people are TV, some of them are movie actors, but they're all famous people, and they have some interesting hidden talents.
4: Okay, all right. Tell us the person. I'll see if I can guess their talent.
6: All right, Neil Patrick Harris.
4: Magic, right?
6: Yes.
4: I only know that because I have heard that about him. Apparently, he's like
6: what is
4: super
6: it, the word of the day?
4: Into it.
6: Yeah.
4: Look, okay. My wife loves Neil Patrick Harris, and he was kind of riding high a couple of years ago. Mm-hmm. And it's one of those deals where, because he talks very candidly about anything. And he's like, look, everyone in my family hates it. I love magic. I do magic all the time. And somehow I'm like, that makes sense for him.
6: All right. What about Justin Bieber?
4: Okay. I knew Neil Patrick Harris. Justin Bieber, I know he can play drums.
6: He can play a lot of instruments. I heard he's pretty good at basketball.
4: Hockey?
6: He's actually a decent athlete.
4: Let me guess. He can juggle.
6: No, I'll give you a hint. He shares this in common with our friend over on the end, Gregor.
4: Oh, Rubik's Cube.
6: Yeah. He could solve a Rubik's Cube in under 2 minutes.
4: Now I hate him even more.
6: Yeah.
4: If you know the formula,
6: right.
4: It just seems like you just keep practicing that formula and you can figure
6: it
4: out.
6: He does it in his UConn. Kim Kardashian can tell if somebody has a cavity by smelling their breath.
4: What?
8: Ew.
6: I don't
4: apparently know.
6: Apparently,
4: she's a real talent. I think that means her dating life has been sketch.
10: Seriously, that smell.
4: I've practiced with so many foul-mouthed individuals,
10: and
4: I can tell that you're ranked.
6: I will say, somebody funnier than me, she posted a photo. She, like, restored an old Bronco.

0: ago.
1: Yeah.
2: And somebody just said it's a nice reminder of how her family made their money.
1: That's exactly it.
2: She's also supposed to be dating Lewis Hamilton, really? The F1 driver. Yeah.
1: Okay. That makes sense.
2: Right. But I think that would probably influence her being like, well, I need cooler cars.
1: Did you see where that car cost $284,000 or something?
2: Yeah, did you see it?
1: It's a two-seater.
2: Yeah. But it's an original old-school Bronco from like the 70s or 80s that is in mint.
1: Oh, yeah. Like, no, I mean, it's very nice.
2: It costs a lot to restore that.
1: Yeah, her buying a Bronco, I'm just like, wow.
3: Okay. $2,500 new.
2: All right, these are some hidden talents of celebrities. Hailey Bieber, Justin Bieber's wife and actress.
1: Is she an actress too?
2: Yeah.
1: Okay, I didn't know.
2: I think she was in The Hunger Games. I don't quote me. What do you think hers is?
1: I have no idea. I don't know enough about her.
2: Yeah. All right. She's kind of, I mean, she's very famous. She's kind of, you know, one of those kind of it girls and this and that.
1: Sure.
2: You would never pick this one. Can open beer bottles with her teeth.
1: Damn. All right.
3: Okay.
1: That's a keeper. Right. Sorry. That's a keeper, man.
2: Let's see. Mike's favorite American dating a Canadian, Katy Perry.
1: Oh, man. She has a hidden talent.
2: I don't know if it's a talent.
3: I bet I know what it is.
1: According to Orlando Bloom.
4: Does it involve a ping pong ball?
2: She could puff out her neck like a frog.
5: I've seen that.
1: Really?
5: Yes.
1: Like you've seen her do it in the video?
5: Yeah, hang on.
1: Huh. I wonder if that ever comes in handy. Mm. You know, somebody out there is like,
3: all you got to do is clean the house. You read the story.
1: Mm. Oh, yeah.
3: She'll hook clean the kitchen. You're good.
2: That's just a weird one. Yeah. Puffing out my neck.
3: I'll clean the kitchen.
2: Let's see. Who else we got on here? All right. Gina Davis, famous actress.
1: I know she's like part of Mensa or something like that, but I don't know if being smart is a hidden talent.
2: Well, I'll give you a hint. She tried out for the 2000 Olympics. And came in 24th in the sport.
1: Man. Is it equestrian? I've read this before.
2: Not equestrian, but back in the day, people that shot arrow. Oh,
3: bow and arrow.
1: Yeah.
3: Archery.
2: She's good at archery. Ready?
1: Hold on. I'm watching
2: Katy Perry, puff out her neck.
3: Oh, God. That's weird.
1: I mean,
2: no,
1: I think there's things you can do with that.
2: No. That's got to help.
3: No, I mean.
1: It has to help. Yeah, dude.
3: All right.
2: Mark Ruffalo. Kind of a serious actor. Big
1: activist.
2: Plays
1: the Hulk. Yeah.
2: You can ride a unicycle.
1: Can he?
3: Really?
2: Yeah.
1: That's impressive. I don't know why it makes me laugh.
2: They got it. So I have not seen his version of the Hulk. Is it like a costume or is it CGI?
1: It's CGI.
4: Oh.
1: But they could still put his ass on there.
2: they've got to. We got to see the Hulk on a unicycle.
1: I'm saying the actor that plays the Hulk can ride a unicycle. No offense, the Hulk's going to ride a unicycle.
4: He would still look like he's bothering you riding that unicycle. Like, I'm sorry. Right.
1: Yeah, the way they do him now.
4: Yeah.
2: He wouldn't like me on two wheels.
1: Hulk smash.
2: Again, these are celebrities' hidden talents. This one kind of makes sense for Angelina Jolie.
1: Adoption.
4: No.
2: Remember her and Billy Bob Thornton like had little vials or something?
1: Yes, yes. She's a phlebotomist.
2: No.
1: It's not a bad guess. I mean, really.
3: Seriously.
2: A skilled knife thrower.
1: I believe that. Somehow, that's,
2: like,
1: I absolutely
2: you look at her
1: that.
2: And it's like, I'm not shocked you know how to throw knives.
1: You try to run out of that house, she's dinging you anyway.
4: Right.
1: Mm-hmm.
4: Let's start with Mr. and Mrs. Smith.
2: Or, you know, no, I don't know.
1: She was in Tomb Raider before
4: in
1: that,
4: In Tomb
1: right?
4: Raider, yeah.
1: Probably started.
4: Did you do a lot of knife throwing in that one?
1: I don't know.
4: It's more
1: but
4: exploration.
1: I feel like if I'm an actor and I get one of those gigs where, you know, like, what's his face? Keanu Reeves, right?
4: Sure.
1: He's like, I couldn't fight, but then I had to train for the Matrix movies. And so now, like, I'm into this. I can hold my own. It's just not a problem because everybody likes me. So I think if I'm doing a movie like Tomb Raider and I got to throw knives, like, you know what? Maybe learn how to do it. Right. What's his face with the whip?
4: Yeah,
1: Harrison Ford.
4: Right?
1: Same thing.
4: Stallone with boxing.
2: You ever seen, what is that famous bank robbing movie? Heat.
1: Heat, yeah.
2: So there's this famous shootout scene, right? And Val Kilmer is one of the criminals. And I mean, they're just emptying rounds after rounds.
1: Yeah.
2: So he had trained so much to try to get so good at it that when he's exchanging the magazines in his gun, he does such a good job that the Marine Corps uses it now in a teaching video.
1: Really?
2: That's how good he got at it.
1: Damn.
2: They were like, we have not seen it move that fast. And like somewhere where he places his hands, they're just like, yeah, we need to teach that to the boys.
1: People that know what they're looking at know what they're looking at. They said, was it Jake Gyllenhaal's in the latest Roadhouse movie?
2: Yeah.
1: Whoever it was, but Conor McGregor's in it, right?
2: Yeah.
1: So he said the thing was, and I don't know what Conor McGregor plays in the movie, but he said as we're doing fight scenes, Conor would call cut and be like, mate, listen, man, you're supposed to be a badass. And he said he just how to throw a punch. He's like, you throw a punch like a guy who's in a street fight, which is completely ineffective. You didn't get your ass beat. He's like, you're supposed to be a badass. But he said just these subtleties of how you turn your wrist and all that.
2: Yeah.
1: And he said, but I got so much better. He's like, I want to get in a fight, not with Connor.
2: Right.
1: He's like, but you kind of, it just, he said these little tweaks that he made. And he said, even when we'd watch the playback, he's like, I look so much better. And Connor's like, right, you look like someone who knows how to fight.
2: Right.
1: I was like, that's kind of cool, right?
2: Yeah.
1: Because without him being there, you're just going to throw the punches, do the action. And it's a Connor's like, bro, sir, if you want anyone to take this seriously, just do these subtle things. And
2: yeah, people that know what they're doing in boxing, and stuff, it's like almost smaller, more purposeful.
1: Uh-huh.
2: Right? Mm-hmm. All right, here's a crazy one. Pierce Bronson.
1: I feel like I've heard this before.
2: I will give you a hint. Before he was famous, he was a street performer.
4: Doing his hair.
1: Ah, street performers. Let me get
3: juggler.
4: Right? Does he do the cubs and balls thing?
2: He's probably near the juggler. He could eat fire.
1: Oh, what?
2: Yeah.
3: Fire eater.
1: That's cool.
2: Yeah, man. That's kind of badass.
1: He went on to be James Bond.
4: Right. Make him James Bond.
2: Let's see. Susan Sarandon's good at ping pong. Like, all right.
1: What?
2: I don't know if that's it.
3: Yeah. Well, look, I'll throw down one of the places.
1: I'm going to say it's a hidden talent because I don't know. For whatever reason, you're stuck somewhere. There's Susan Sarandon. She says, hey, to kill the time, do you want to play ping pong? I'd be like, that's unfair. Sure, but in my mind, but I'm going to take it easy.
3: Would you rather interview
1: my own ball
3: or play ping pong?
1: Play ping pong.
3: Yeah, me too.
1: Do the interview while we play ping pong.
3: We're just talking.
1: Right?
3: Yeah.
1: Yeah. And then watch her school my ass.
2: Yeah, I don't know. Like, I've gotten beaten ping pong a bunch, but
1: Susan Sarandon does it?
2: Yeah. I don't like that.
3: Why?
2: She's Susan tell everybody. Sarandon.
3: Right. Yeah, tell everybody she beat you in ping pong.
1: It'd be like Meryl Streep taking down an MMA fight. Like, dude, she
3: what about
1: fight.
3: Air, what about air hockey? You know, like something like that.
2: I wouldn't lose. Yeah, I'm good at air hockey.
1: Sorry, Susan.
3: Okay. Yeah.
2: I mean, you're right. What if, like, Meryl Streep just, like, gets buckets?
1: Right. She's playing Papa Shot.
3: Yeah.
1: Right?
3: She's
2: killing it. You play a game of horse, and she's just like, okay, you suck.
1: Hope you can spell, bitch.
2: Like, damn. All right. The last one I'll leave you with, Mike, this one for you. Aaron Paul, Breaking Bad.
4: Aaron Paul. What is Aaron Paul?
2: This is uniquely him and just kind of strange.
4: Kind of odd how he is. Could he do, like, origami or something like that?
2: He can tell a dog's gender by petting it.
3: Well, just look. All you gotta do is look.
2: Well, sometimes they're sitting. You can't tell if there's genitalia.
1: Well, it depends
2: down there.
1: Where you're petting
4: him. Yeah. Fortunately, my dog, when he sits now, you can tell what he is.
1: Oh, really?
4: Oh, yeah. He's just getting old.
1: Things just hanging out.
4: Things are shrinking.
2: Yeah, I don't know. I guess. That doesn't seem like the craziest, like.
1: It doesn't, but if he brought it up, you know, everyone with a dog. But sure. Close your eyes, right? And you'd have to pet 15 dogs and do it.
2: I'd do that.
1: But if you said I'm great at ping pong, go, hey, man, good for you. You say I can tell the dog's gender by petting it? Billy, everybody with the dog, come here.
4: Right.
2: Yeah.
4: We're testing this.
2: Obviously, I think we've been talking a lot about it. I've been talking about it. I think a lot of people have. The World Cup has been here in the United States. Yes. It's here in Seattle. First of all, it was great to see great soccer in Seattle, unlike the Sounders last night. That was bad. But it's been awesome. I think everybody's been into it. They lost 5-1 to the Timbers, Mike. It's fine.
4: Jeez, a win.
2: 5-1.
4: Dude.
2: I know. So you have the World Cup final this weekend. Saturday, you'll have the third place game, which is just kind of a old school soccer thing to do. But I also think it's kind of awesome that, like, how many people I have talked to who do not care about soccer have gotten into it. People are talking tactics.
1: It was a pretty good World Cup, man. I mean, a lot of the soccer was super competitive. So even if you didn't really know what you're watching, you got into it. I mean, the games were good, right? And you begin to understand what the strategies are.
2: Yeah, and I think, too, sometimes I feel like, especially when I used to go to Sounders stuff all the time, sometimes American soccer fans can be a little, like, gatekeepy.
1: Yeah, oh, God.
2: Right? Or like, oh, you don't know this or that. Like, every watch party I went to or whatever, there was people there. There was some people that knew more about soccer than I did, right? There was some that didn't. But it seemed like everybody was just asking questions or giving info. Like, the last, the Belgium game, hey, my buddy was asking me stuff. And
1: are we really that bad?
2: Right, and I was like, well, we got to put on, and I kind of said it like that. And then the woman behind me kind of chimed in and was like, I played D1 too. Like, you're right. And I was like, all right, we listen to her now.
1: Right.
2: Right. Yep. So it's just that kind of friendship
1: but
2: and everything
1: else.
2: That's
1: what you want.
2: Yeah. It's been super awesome. So I think a lot of people will probably watch that this weekend. That's on at noon on Sunday in the World Cup final. I'm a Spain guy now.
1: Yeah, I think I'm right there with it.
3: Yep.
2: Yeah. Yeah. Mike's still going for Argentina because he loves Messi.
1: I understand. I know why.
4: It's fine.
2: Mariners are back in action. So, you know, you got baseball. We're getting back to normal July stuff.
1: Thank you, Tim. We appreciate it. You're listening to The Men's Room.
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1: All right, here we go. A Florida man leaves his Wizinator in the back seat of a patrol car. Meanwhile, a mutant raccoon named Jimothy is Seattle's brand new star. Colorado brush fire is started by a squirrel touching a power line. Indy man faces charges because he likes his coffee ground fine. And a fugitive wanted for murder is caught because he skipped his fare at a BART station. It is time for your headlines.
0: Now, it's time to hit the head. Lines. Here's my car.
2: All right, top three, we go to Florida, where bad decisions lead to more bad decisions. A man drove himself to the local sheriff's office for a court-ordered drug test. But upon his arrival, it was determined that he had driven himself there on a license that had been suspended thanks to previous charges, and he was subsequently arrested. Now, while being put into the squad car to be transported, officers later discovered something that was hidden on his body. A Wizinator, which is a bladder filled with fake urine that he had strapped to his leg on a portable heating pad, complete with a hose and fake penis to make the test look authentic. He was put in the back of the squad car to be transported, but complained of shoulder pain, and he was granted the ability to have his hands bound in front of him, which he then took advantage of to rip the device off of himself and throw it onto the floor of the patrol car, which is where the officers first discovered it. Now, when asked,
3: it's in their car,
2: right? And when asked about it, he gave the ironclad defense: "It's not mine."
3: I know. Oh. So that's hey man, that's not mine. Like, you know, there's cameras in the car too. So.
2: That's exactly right.
4: Look, yeah, it's not my Wizinator.
3: I'm not saying I didn't put it on the floor. I'm just saying the Wizinator that was taped to my leg, not mine. I don't know who taped it there.
5: It's time for the Wizinator.
2: I understand, you know, never implicating yourself, but it's time for the Wizinator. That kind of.
5: I'm gonna break out my hair, Wizinator.
2: Is this an R. Kelly party?
3: That's what I'm start calling it.
2: The Wizinator.
5: About to get wet, girl.
4: I got an organic one.
3: Organic Wizinator.
5: Grass fed.
2: I don't know. Pesticide free.
3: Put that on your dating site.
2: Ain't no hormones in here. But it does, you know what I'm saying? It's wildfire season, which takes us to Colorado, where authorities believe that they have found the culprit for one. Several agencies responded to a 2-acre fire in the area that threatened several homes Multiple homes were evacuated as crews flew at least 8 water drops by helicopter over the blaze in order to control the fire. By 9 in the evening, they determined that the fire was cleared and none of the homes were damaged. Authorities traced the origins of the fire to an electrical wire that was sparked when a squirrel got a little too close. Folks were able to quickly move back into their homes and without further issue.
5: That's a lie. I saw a brother with a can of gasoline and a match.
4: Mm-hmm. So what did the squirrel do?
3: Touch the wire.
4: Oh.
3: Have you ever seen the result of that? I did not know what it was at the time. This a teenager, and we're walking back to my friend's car. My buddy Paul sees this dead squirrel, kind of spread eagle, on the street, but it's hairless.
2: Oh.
3: And we were like, this is crazy. And, you know, kind of fried to a crisp. It never occurred to us that, yeah, he probably touched the power line.
2: Right.
3: Yeah, it was weird.
2: And that's kind of what I'm thinking, too. I think he did the same thing. I think it was on the power line.
3: That's how they figured it out.
2: Fried and then fell and then grass
3: is dry. There's the little fella.
2: Yeah.
3: He clearly touched the wire. Yeah.
2: Dang it.
4: Yeah, good call, squirrel. Nibble on that.
2: Yeah.
3: What is this?
2: Well done, buddy. Down in Georgia, where they never stop looking. Back in 2024, a man was convicted of murder along with an accomplice. The story goes that the man belongs to a local gang, and he and an accomplice were tasked with eliminating somebody because they were involved with another member of the criminal group. But according to the authorities, he had fled during the first few days of his trial while out on bond, and he hadn't been seen since. He remained on the lam for months until he finally slipped up and was recently spotted in California, attempting to skip his fare at a BART station.
4: Come on, man.
2: Oh, he was arrested and is currently residing in the county jail. He will be extradited shortly to continue his court appearance. You get away with murder. You literally got away with murder. Uh-huh. They had you caught, convicted, and you managed to escape. And you skip the BART?
3: Now you're going to jail for murder.
4: I will say this. I guess if you've already gotten away with murder, skipping a fare doesn't seem like a big deal.
3: But to Mike's point, it's not like I got away with murder because I got acquitted like OJ. Like, I managed to escape.
2: Right.
3: Right?
4: Yeah.
3: So at that point, like, do everything you can right.
2: And apparently they had convicted. No, they couldn't because it said convicted.
3: Yeah. But if you're looking for him, that means he didn't quite make it to prison.
2: So if he's... Okay, yeah. Why was he out on bond if he was convicted?
4: He couldn't have been, if he's out on bond, then
3: he's not convicted.
4: Then he's not convicted.
2: Right.
3: But when you skip out on your murder trial, it gives them reason to believe perhaps he is guilty.
2: You probably did that. Yeah, they knew that he did this. You know, right. we're just going through formalities at this point to make sure that everything's on the books.
3: Of course. But still,
2: they know
3: either way.
2: You've been charged. They have your photograph. They have your fingerprints. They have your name. You don't
3: skip.
2: You get to spend the rest of your life.
4: If it was in the charge was murder one?
2: Yeah.
4: Well, maybe don't give him bail.
2: I know, right?
3: That's my thought.
2: Wasn't this the whole premise of The Law-Abiding Citizen? Did you ever see that movie with Gerard Butler?
3: No.
2: Oh, it was great.
3: All right.
2: Great movie. It's got Jamie Foxx in it. And Gerard Butler ends up killing somebody. However, there's no proof other than they know that this guy's the one that did it. They take him to jail. And he ends up killing people from inside the jail. But it starts with he goes to court. He's in court for murder. And he's kind of like pointing out the flaws with the justice system. And so they're like, you know, he says, hey, this is my first time that I'm being convicted of this. I am a law-abiding citizen. I don't, you know, this isn't me. I respectfully request bond. And they're like, absolutely, we'll give you bond for X amount of dollars. He said, this is the problem with the system. I'm wanted for murder, a gruesome, horrible murder, and you're about to let me walk out that doggone door. That's exactly what it was.
4: Yeah.
3: Well, it's just a suspect. I'm like, but you suspect them so strongly that they're in jail.
2: Right. Lock him up for a little while, huh?
3: Right.
2: Let's get this over with. A man in Indianapolis is facing felony charges of criminal recklessness, all thanks to a video that he posted. For one reason or another, the man felt the need to make a video protesting Starbucks coffee, and the Army vet elected to make his point by firing a rifle at a bag of coffee that was perched on his fence. Now, after posting the video, officers arrived at his home to press charges of criminal recklessness, claiming that the shooting went down in a busy neighborhood that's densely populated and puts everyone at risk. Now, his legal team is claiming that the charges are for hypothetical dangers more than justice for victims, and he's currently going through the courts.
4: Look, did he shoot it or he set it up to shoot it?
3: He shot it.
2: He set it up and shot it.
4: I mean, depending on the caliber, I don't know if a bag of coffee is enough to stop that round.
1: No.
3: Otherwise, they'd wear coffee bean-filled vests.
1: They were looking for the bullet a half a mile past the location.
2: Right.
1: The shooting.
2: And somebody who's an Army vet, you look downrange. What is beyond your target?
1: Right. It's another neighborhood.
2: Right.
1: He shot basically into another neighborhood. Behind him, he had a small wooded area behind him.
2: Yeah.
1: Then a railroad track. And then directly behind that was another subdivision of homes.
2: Right.
3: And I hear what his lawyers are saying, but the lawyers missed the part of what he was charged with.
2: Right.
3: Like, hypothetical threat. Like, I get what you guys are saying, and they're not wrong, but that's not what he was charged with. What they're charging with is what he did.
2: Right.
3: And then he put it online.
2: Your speeding could cause an accident. Yeah, but it didn't.
3: You didn't get charged for the accident.
2: Correct. Right. You got charged for speeding.
4: Yeah, I mean, if he had, like, sandbag, if there was, like, a backstop, I could maybe fathom it. But
3: well,
4: like,
3: I think that's their point. Like, this is...
1: He actually was laying down
2: and
1: shooting.
2: I'm about to say, he's kneeled down and he's shooting up at the fence at the thing. It's like... Man, I know that you know your way around a doggone weapon, and you know better than to do that where you're at.
3: But also, what did Starbucks do? I wonder, like, what are you angry about Starbucks?
2: No,
3: that's cool.
2: Know.
1: It's a choice.
2: It's always the same.
3: You don't have to go.
1: It's a choice. They're not pouring
3: Dunkin'.
1: They're not pouring it down your throat, dude.
2: No, dude, you don't gotta go. Doggone it. But just in case those stories have the bad taste in your mouth.
6: Thankfully, there's good news.
2: We've mentioned it all day long. It would appear that the city of Seattle has a new mascot. Several residents around the city are sharing photos and videos online of a raccoon that's been lovingly named Jimothy. But this is no ordinary raccoon. It was born with a rare congenital condition known as short spine syndrome, giving him the appearance of not being of this world. Social media has been flooded with people sharing their brief sightings and encounters with Jimothy.
4: Miles, what was that woman you used to work with? Can you do her voice?
1: Who's that?
3: Java. Oh, hey, Miles.
1: You mean...
3: Yeah.
1: Yeah, I can do it,
4: that's what I think Jimothy sounds like.
1: Oh, I was just hanging out here, man. No. I just got a Mike's Chili Parlor. That's our IPA. What are you doing on this plane? What are you doing on this plane? Oh, I'm going down there. No, you're not. You know, where are you staying? No, you're not. Are you serious?
2: Yeah. That one, huh?
1: Oh, no. Oh, no. F a Palooza's ruined.
2: It's gone. Damn you, Jimothy.
4: Jimothy.
2: Harrison. Men's Room Sports, you got baseball on all weekend long on MLB Network. MLS Soccer is on Fox, and the Mariners face off against the Giants all weekend. Tonight on NBC, tomorrow on Fox, and Sunday on Mariners TV.
3: So easy to follow.
2: So easy. As far as your weather, should be a lovely weekend of in-and-out rolling clouds and temperatures ranging from the high 50s to the mid-70s. We will be back on Monday with a mostly sunny day with a high right around 82. That's it for your headlines with that, Mike Hawkins.
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4: Correct.
1: Enjoy the weekend. Get out there and grill some.
3: Yes, indeed, it's all true, but in the meantime, well, we be all about this bitch. So until Monday, please do what you do best. And for Aletha's sake, stay beautiful.
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8: 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And it's not just throwing a party. It's what happens on either side of it, too. The

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8: 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Now, as the story of Jimothy the raccoon has well captured our hearts and our fascination. Friends that are artists, they work on murals. Can you maybe think about some sort of a Jimothy mural? Wouldn't that be cool? Just ideas. I got them. It's The Rock.

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It's Theory of a Dead Man Now, Winnebago, lay low.

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12: 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It's the Rock of Seattle, 99.9 KISW. Was it payday for you? If you're thinking about maybe treating yourself, I'm going to present to thee. 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
1: What the? Huh. I don't remember that being there before. Honey, does this mole look kind of weird to you?
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23: A Friday night edition of our evening 12-pack coming up in like 30 minutes. I hope Jimothy's having a nice evening. I can't be the only one that was like, what the chupacabra? What? Oh, buddy. You know the origin story now too, right? It's so great. It's The Rock.

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0: I was just realizing that when people sneeze, there's really only two things that people say. 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Mm-hmm. That's it. Are there really no other things that we can say after someone sneezes than that?
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It's The Rock of Seattle, 99.9 KISW. What, 4 weeks ago or so, the Toadies were in town? But we're about that Jimothy life over here. The special raccoon known as Jimothy that has captured our hearts once we found out he wasn't the Chupacabra. 12 songs in a row. 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

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It's our evening 12-pack on the Rock of Seattle, 99.9 KISW. We're going to be celebrating our 55th anniversary come August 30th at Tulalip's Amphitheater with a special show featuring the Black Crowes. See, they're going to be out doing a number of dates with Guns N' Roses, including like the date at Vancouver's BC Place. But then they're coming back for us at Tulalip's Amphitheater for our 55th anniversary show. Maybe you could join. 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
21: 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Have you heard this yet?

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3: Get in, get in. 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But if you're really playing along, you got to set down that phone so we can fire up the internet. And it just might take a few minutes. 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

90-something, it's The Rock of Seattle, 99.9 KISW. The only question is, does it have the Mark Arm seal of approval? If not, return it immediately. It's Mudhoney, 90-something, it's The Rock.

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1: Two continents, one trophy. Argentina and Spain collide in the World Cup final. Messi's heirs against La Roja's relentless midfield machine. Argentina, gritty, emotional, built on the shoulders of a nation that lives and dies with every touch. Spain, clinical, possession-obsessed, the tiki-taka bloodline that's produced champions for two decades. This is flair versus system, passion versus precision, Buenos Aires against Madrid, and a World Cup final on the line. One final, one champion. Sunday, the world stops.
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sniffer there. 90-something, it's The Rock of Seattle, 99.9 KISW. Can somebody point a speaker towards Jimothy? I just, big fan. 90-something continues. You know, it was this day in 1993 that after 2.5 years, the GNR Use Your Illusion Tour came to an end with a show in Buenos Aires. And that would be the last time that Axl and Slash would share the stage together until that 2016 Not In This Lifetime tour. And then, like, look at him now. Just the greatest example of reconciliation ever. 90-something continues with Rage Against the Machine, No Shelter.

0: Shrimp is the fruit of the sea. You can barbecue it, boil it, broil it. 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I think I just spit shrimp on myself.
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1: 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Mm-hmm. That's it. Are there really no other things that we can say after someone sneezes than that?
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21: 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Corn on the way, some Everclear. We'll get to Soundgarden's Loud Love. My name is Jolene. Thank you for the hangs this week, dearest rockaholics. It's always cathartic. Be excellent to each other. Look out for one another, and I will check back in with you Monday night following the Men's Room. I leave you with Megadeth. It's The Rock. Good eve.

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It's one, two, three, take my hand and come with me because you look so fine that I really wanna make you mine. I say you look so fine that I really wanna make you mine. 4, 5, 6, come on and get your kicks. Now you don't need

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0: 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Mm-hmm. That's it. Are there really no other things that we can say after someone sneezes than that?
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0: Steve Miggs, Danny V. I was having one of my weird internal thoughts that I'm going to now make an external thought this morning.
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0: 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It's either like, bless you, God bless you, or Gesundheit. Mm-hmm. That's it. Are there really no other things that we can say after someone sneezes than that?
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0: It's Norway.
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1: 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Can I touch it?
2: Oh, yeah. 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
0: 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Mm-hmm. 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Are there really no other things that we can say after someone sneezes than that?
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6: Have you ever lost a pet only for it to eventually come back to you or be returned by someone who found it? If so, we want to hear the story. 206-803-ROCK is the number. Eric, on I-5 this morning, have you ever lost a pet only to have it come back or be returned to you?
7: Good morning, Taryn. Yes, I have. When I was young, when I was about 10 years old, we had an older cat. We think the cat might have been a little senile, but anyway, the cat got out of the house, gone for about 6 months. And we had gotten a new cat, thought the cat was gone, and we ended up getting a new one, and then the cat actually showed back up 6 months later to our house, completely fine.
8: Was that cat like, who's this bitch?
6: Yeah!
7: Seriously.
6: Did they get along okay?
7: We think so. There's no issues or anything, so yeah, we think it was totally fine.
8: That's crazy. Yeah, I hear stories about people with cats, and they're just like, they're like, oh yeah, we're waiting for our cat to come back. How long has it been gone? Like, 5 weeks. I'm like, are you not freaking out? They're like, no, this is usual. I could never have a pet where they just like leave the house and then maybe at some point they'll come back.
6: Cats are so weird. 206-803-ROCK.
8: 6 months.
6: That's a long time. Rodney in Kent, did you ever lose a pet only to have it come back or be returned to you?
9: I did. Hi. So I had Siberian Huskies. And if anybody out there has had them, they know they're complete escape artists. We've had probably six over the years, and like each one of them has completely different habits when they get out. The one that was the funniest is she would run until she was tired, and then she would literally find somebody, fall over on her back so they could rub her tummy, see her tag, and call us. And sometimes it was 5 miles away across all kinds of busy streets. As soon as we see her get out, we'd like immediately start the chase via, you know, running or a vehicle. There's no way to catch them.
8: That's usually how I work out. I do my cardio, and then when I'm done, I just lay down and hope that somebody at the gym is going to rub my tummy.
6: And then call your wife for you.
8: So far, nobody has done it.
6: 206-803-ROCK. Jake from State Farm in West Seattle. Have you ever lost a pet only for it to come back to you or be returned?
10: Oh, yeah. So I had an 85, 90-pound pit bull. We lived across the street from the Delridge Community Center. It used to be a sand field where they play soccer. I'd take him there all the time to throw the Kong ball or the Frisbee or whatever. And after we were living there for a minute, he'd be over there every day when I got home from work. And we had a chain-link fence. I could not figure out how he was getting out. I had to stake rebar all the way along the side of it because he would run fast enough to just slip his way right underneath the chain link fence because it wasn't buried in the ground.
8: Wow.
10: So, yeah, every day I'd come home and be like, where's the dog at? And then I'd hear somebody freaking out or barking or whatever because he's super sweet. He was just huge and everybody was scared of him.
8: Yeah, I was going to say, of all dogs, obviously, like, you know, with good owners, pit bulls are great.
6: Sure.
8: But I would imagine if you don't know that this pit bull is a friendly dog, you're probably thinking this is scary.
6: Yeah, be careful.
8: But also, like, what's going on inside that pit bull's mind, the dog's mind, where it's just like, it's time to go play catch.
6: Gotta go.
8: Through the gate.
6: 206-803-ROCK. Russ in Mount Vernon, have you ever lost a pet only to have it come back to you or be returned to you?
11: Oh, good morning.
8: What's up,
11: hey,
8: Russ?
11: I'm a truck driver, and I had a little dog named Murray, a little Cherokee. He would love to get out of the truck whenever he could. I had an air tag, and I'm down this mill in southern Oregon, and I'm loading the truck, and the guy's like, well, I put your paperwork in on the seat. He opens the door, and Murray's gone. I mean, out the door. And I'm like, well, what'd you open the door for? And he said, well, I don't know. There's a dog in there. You know, I'm like, so I turned on my app, which is real handy for AirTag, and I find him. He's on the other side of the mill, peeing on the veneer, just looking at me like, what's going on, boss?
8: Had to go number one.
6: Thanks for finding me, Dad. 206-803-ROCK. Have you ever lost a pet only to have it come back to you or be returned? Old man Kenny in Gig Harbor.
12: Good morning, guys.
8: What's up, Kenny?
12: Hey, same stuff, different day, Migs. I used to have snakes. My wife and I used to take care of her mom in Algona. And she was elderly. For about 3 years, I had these snakes. And I would take them out in the summertime, and I'd lay one of those long lawn chairs down, put towels over it, let the snakes play in the grass, right?
8: Well, you're effectively freaking Karen out right now, Kenny.
6: Absolutely not.
12: One day, the 4-foot bull snake from Eastern Washington, I had a bull snake. He got away. He just disappeared. And my wife and I never seen him again. We bought this house about a year later, moved out here. Well, Jewel's niece and her husband took care of Mom after we left. And he was out the next summer mowing the lawn. And this guy's deathly afraid of snakes. He's mowing the lawn and runs into he runs into Bono. The 4-foot snake comes running in the house, screaming like a schoolgirl. Trisha, there's an anaconda in the yard.
8: Classic.
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30: Hello, Wesley. Welcome to the men's room.
31: Well, I'm not sure if you guys heard about the naked fighter that happened the last 4th of July weekend.
30: The what happened?
31: So my neighbor and Midnight started knocking on my door after the 4th of July, ringing the doorbell because there was a fire near my neighbor's house. The shared fence between our houses caught on fire when some fireworks properly extinguished went up and caught the fence on fire and threatened both of our houses.
32: You the naked guy?
31: Yeah. With that?
32: Were you the naked guy?
31: Yes, I am.
32: There you go. All right.
30: Yeah. Is this like a news story?
31: My fiance, yeah.
30: Wait, how did they cover this in the news?
31: National headlines at this point.
30: Would it have made national headlines if you weren't naked? Like, do you think your nakedness is the sole reason why?
31: Absolutely not.
32: No, you haven't seen this video of this guy?
30: No.
32: I
30: have no idea.
32: It was a big story. And to your credit, sir, like, you just get out there and
33: naked
32: start
33: watching the man
32: fight that fire.
33: Fire but, sparked by fireworks.
32: Yeah.
33: I mean, they got a picture. Could you see could you see your junk or anything?
30: Oh, look at you. They got a blurred picture of you from the back.
31: Even on my regular just blink camera image, all you can see is my butt running out the front door.
32: Yeah.
31: I'm fighting the fire, their butt naked, sitting from my fire.
32: All right.
31: They blurred it out anyway, and the blur did crack. I'm learning.
33: Wesley, what's going on with your phone?
30: Your phone keeps breaking up, man. Is there anything you can do on your end?
31: Step outside, maybe.
33: Yeah,
30: outside. I'd give it a try.
32: Well, let's close off.
33: Yeah, please, because you got a flat butt.
30: So what is this saying in the story?
31: All right.
30: Just looking at the pictures.
32: Oh, man, dude. Yeah, that's
0: good work out of you.
33: You just don't care, dude. That's amazing.
31: No.
33: Yeah, that's awesome.
31: No shame.
30: Yeah, I guess when there's a fire.
31: People, you know,
30: All right, but let me ask you this, though, man. So you run outside naked because your fence is on fire. I understand that. But generally speaking, my junk is not exposed to the elements. So I got it. How hot were those flames on your junk?
31: It was pretty dang hot, man. It was raging. Like I said, less than 6 feet from this fire.
33: And, yeah.
30: Oh, we're looking at the picture.
31: For the twig and berries.
30: Yeah, I mean, you're right there, man. That's wow.
33: Okay.
30: But
33: now fire's next. How did you know that the fire had started?
31: A neighbor from down saw the flame up in between our houses, ran down to ring our doorbell, and actually my fiance was still up with the pets, you know, because fire went off.
33: Okay.
31: So she's the one who ran upstairs yelling. And that's what kind of kicked the whole thing off.
33: Huh. Yeah, now, how many people have contacted you nationally and around the world and want you to show up on Good Morning America or whatever?
31: Well, I've done 8 interviews, including one for Inside Edition that aired this week. So the Today Show and the Tonight Show are my next step. I mean,
33: you ever think about just coming out in like a bodysuit?
30: You might as well. You're known as that guy.
33: Just basically looking naked.
31: I'm coming out with my Halloween costumes. I know the nude color headpieces the actors uses for sex scenes. I'm going to get one of those Superman fire extinguishers to walk around town.
30: Right. Now, do they have an official nickname for you?
31: One good one I heard was Smokey the Bear, but B-A-R instead of B-E-R. That's a pretty good one.
32: Smokey the Bear.
31: Control Commando.
30: Okay. All right. I like it. Man.
31: I like Smokey the Bear.
33: Yeah. Okay.
31: Wow.
33: I mean, it's everywhere. It really is.
30: I was completely unfamiliar with that.
33: Yeah. I didn't know either. Here you go.
31: It's gone crazy.
30: All right, now we're watching the Nashville video. Those are serious flames.
33: Yeah, now you get back a little bit. What you got some kind of like kids' wheelbarrow out there? What the hell is that? Is that a garden barrel?
31: Kids' plastic wagon.
33: Yeah, all right.
31: Yeah. It melted a little bit, which is fine because we wanted to get rid of that thing anyway. Now we have an excuse for the get rid of it and the kids can't whine about it.
33: So that looks like that's your fence.
30: Oh, yeah. You're doing a heck of a job,
33: I'm looking
30: man.
33: At the inside of it. So you need to but that's yours because it's facing outward. So that means you got to pay for that, right?
31: No, they replaced it the next day.
33: Wow. All right. Very cool.
32: Did you know who the neighbors were that were shooting off the fireworks?
31: Yeah, they're our next door neighbors, and they do this every year. They've never had a problem with, you know, before putting fireworks out and putting them away. So whatever happened this year was just a mistake. But yeah, they do this every year.
33: So I'm assuming that you have outdoor cameras at your house. That's how this was all captured?
31: Yeah, all this was Blink camera footage. And it wasn't until like after the incident was done, I'm looking at my phone and I see the thumbnail, you know, it says motion detector at the front
33: There's
31: door.
33: There's someone outside.
31: And I see my butt blurred by. I'm like, wait a minute, did my cameras just catch all of what just happened? So I went through and looked at it, and sure enough, every single second of that incident is caught.
33: So
31: even when the Pierce County Fire, East Pierce Fire show up.
30: So did you supply the video to the local news stations to say, yeah, here I am doing it?
31: 100%. Yep, I sent it out to all the local stations.
33: I know, but you know they got your junk.
31: CBS was the first one to pick it up that day, and they've ran with it, and it's been NBC, Fox, you know, Daily Mail over in the UK. It's been crazy.
30: All because you put out a fire naked. Damn.
31: Yep. I always knew I was going to be famous in the news someday. I didn't know I was going to be for naked and for a good reason. Yep.
32: Naked firefighter.
1: Tim got it up on the YouTube.
30: Did he?
33: Yeah.
30: So now we're streaming it on YouTube, man.
33: That way. Right,
30: everyone can partake of your heroism.
31: That's great.
30: All right. Well, there you go, man. Yeah. Naked firefighting.
33: Good work, man.
30: Did he say that
33: there's going to be an unedited version of that that's going to get out?
30: But didn't he say his ring camera blurred it out?
32: He saw the blurb of it, I think, is what it said.
30: Okay.
32: They'll give you the preview of like, hey, there's somebody outside, and they'll give you like a little preview on there.
30: And there he is.
32: There he is, just all his naked glory.
33: Yeah, but he just runs out.
30: He's running. Yeah. Oh, yeah,
33: exactly.
32: Yeah, he's booking it. Well, his fence is on fire.
1: Got to put that damn thing out.
32: Right, he did a good job.
33: That's awesome.
30: Damn. All right. I mean, look, when there's an emergency, if you're naked, you just... Yeah, do it naked.
1: But that begs the question, would you take the time to put pants on before you ran out there?
33: I don't know.
30: No.
33: Really?
30: Not, because, you know, look, when someone calls are frantic, as far as you know, your property is on fire. If I'm naked, I'm going on naked and I'm fighting him. I mean, it's not ideal, but I can't imagine I would take the time to put on a pair of pants.
32: I'll put on a pair of shorts.
30: You'd have the presence of mind to do that.
32: I mean, generally, I sleep in shorts, so I think I'd be wearing them, but
30: You're just getting out of the shower. You get a prank to call.
33: Something.
1: Like, I think I'm with Ted. Like, my mind is like, the thing's already on fire.
32: Correct.
1: Like, right. The extra 5 seconds that it's going to take me to put some pants on is not going to, it's not going to get catastrophically worse.
33: This is why you need some good, like, slip-on Skechers. You know, you need some old man shoes, some kick on.
30: He didn't have underwear on, but his feet were protected. Well,
32: hey, he had on shoes.
33: When did you need or lend a helping hand? 206-803-ROCK.

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0: ready to beat Migs. I know Ray on I-5 North is. Ray, are you there?
1: Yeah.
0: All right, Steve, get out.
2: See ya.
0: For those who are playing along, Ray will have 60 seconds to answer 10 questions. You can pass all you want, but you will only get 3 guesses per question. Are you ready?
1: Yes.
0: What retailer's logo looks like a bullseye?
1: Target.
0: Yes. Which Seattle Mariner has been called Crawdaddy most of his life?
1: Pass.
0: Which novel by Michael Crichton was a best-selling paperback in 1993?
1: Stain.
0: No.
1: Pass.
0: What kind of animal was the first to go to space?
1: Monkey.
0: No.
1: Dog.
0: Yes. Metallica covered Turn the Page, which was originally by what artist?
1: Bob Seger.
0: Correct. Paella is the national dish of what country?
1: Pass.
0: Who replaced Michael Keaton as Batman?
1: Val Kilmer.
0: Yes. What children's board game featured a character named Lord Licorice?
1: Candyland.
0: Yes. Which tech company was the first to reach the $3 trillion market cap?
1: Apple.
0: Yes. What state is home to...

0: Denali National Park and Preserve?
1: Alaska.
0: Correct. 1, 2, 3, 4, 5, 6, 7. Correct there, Ray. Nicely done.
1: Yes, thank you, thank you.
0: You are so welcome. Hi, Steve.
2: Hello.
0: Welcome back.
2: Good to be back.
0: Are you ready?
3: Yeah, baby. Yeah.
0: What retailer's logo looks like a bullseye?
2: That would be Target.
0: Correct.
2: Tatum's favorite store.
0: Which Seattle Mariner has been called Crawdaddy most of his life?
2: J.P. Crawford.
0: You know it. Which novel by Michael Crichton was a best-selling paperback in 1993?
2: The War.
0: No.
2: Michael Crichton. The Bourne Legacy.
0: No.
2: The Jack Reaper.
0: No. What kind of animal was the first to go to space?
2: That would be a dog.
0: Yes. Metallica covered Turn the Page, originally released by who?
2: Bob Seger.
0: Correct. Paella is the national dish of what country?
2: That is Spain?
0: Yes. Who replaced Michael Keaton as Batman?
2: George Clooney?
0: No.
2: Val Kilmer.
0: Correct. What children's board game featured a character named Lord Licorice?
2: Candyland.
0: Yes. Which tech company was the first to reach the $3 trillion market cap?
2: Microsoft?
0: No.
2: Apple?
0: Yes.
2: Yeah.
0: What state is home to Denali National Park and Preserve?
2: I'm going to say Montana.
0: No.
2: Idaho.
0: No.
2: Wisconsin.
0: Steve, no. You got 1, 2, 3, 4, 5, 6, 7, 8 correct, and that is a victory.
1: Yes.
0: 8-7. Sorry, Ray.
1: Oh, well, great game, Steve.
2: Thanks, Ray. Have a good one.
3: I'm the best.
0: Ray.
3: I'm the best. I'm the best.
2: I was so nervous.
0: Both of you missed that the Michael Crichton novel that was a best-selling paperback in 1993, Jurassic Park.
2: Damn it.
0: Yeah, it's a good one. Denali National Park and Preserve is in Alaska.
2: Okay.
0: Hey, congratulations, though, Steve. Big win.
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18: What was the awkward or embarrassing moment created by a parent or a child? 206-803-ROCK.
19: Hello, Dana. Welcome to the Men's Room.
20: Hello.
19: Oh, yeah.
20: Okay, so my childhood best friend's mother was a school bus driver, and she wanted me to be one, too. So she took me into the bus barn and was going to introduce me to her boss, which became my boss. And I had my son with me, my youngest child, who was still kind of half breastfeeding. So we're standing there talking, she introduces me, and all of a sudden, my son sticks both of his hands up my shirt and grabs my boobs and says, "Boobies, boobies." Right in front of the boss.
19: Is the boss male or female?
20: He was male.
15: Yeah.
18: And how old was your son?
15: He was 16.
20: He was like 2.5. So yeah, 16.
18: Oh, yeah. 16.
20: 2.5, 3. That's why I said he was kind of breastfeeding. It was like more of a, it's my last child. Like, you know, I'm loving the bonding.
15: All right. So what he's saying, boobies, is he asking to be fed or is he just pointing out that he knows what they are?
20: No, he wanted to breastfeed.
15: Now, did he ever do it to? Did he ever do it to other women? Like, did he ever, like, you know?
20: No, he never did.
15: Okay.
20: He would die that I'm on the radio saying this because he's an adult now.
15: I mean, hey, man, he's young. It's okay. Yeah.
20: No. I also wanted to add to your comment, one of your stories earlier about being outside and having it be a bonus for a guy. My mother used to call that the handy dandy picnic gadget.
15: The handy dandy picnic gadget.
20: Hey, yeah, look, the men had the handy dandy picnic gadget.
18: Dana, I went out with a girl who could do that standing up just like a guy.
15: Really?
18: Oh yeah. The way she just had a way.
15: Her name was Jim.
18: Yeah, exactly.
15: Jim was huge.
18: No, but she really could. She could just stand up.
15: Call me Jill.
18: Move her pelvis a certain way, man. She can stand peeing up and not even get a drop on her clothes.
15: Wow.
18: Yeah.
15: At what age do we start changing?
18: I don't know.
15: So, like, you know, a kid, it's you got a pee-pee or just penis, right? It's straight clinical or they have some little cute, stupid name. Then my son went from, like, pee-pee to my privacy. I think that's what he called it when he started going to, like, daycare. And I'm guessing it came from teachers because you're around other people at this point. So, and he called it his privacy until he was like 8. And it used to just crack me up because he'd be dead serious. Like, Dad, we're at recess today. And like the Nerf ball slammed me in my privacy. And I understood the context and he dropped down on the ground the whole nine. Now he's at an age and he does not say it to me, but I can hear him talking to his friends. He's got a straight up D.
18: Yeah.
15: Right? And I'm like, at what age, right? Because to me, you can have a D, but you cannot call it a C until you've lost your virginity. Like, if you have not had sex, the best you're going to have is a D.
16: I feel like we always called it either something clinical or whatever until about high school.
15: High school? Really?
18: What do you say when you got to go to the bathroom now? Just go in the bathroom.
15: Take a leak.
18: See, I typically,
15: my son says whiz now. It used to be I have to go to the bathroom. Now it's like, Dad, I got to take a whiz.
18: I'm like, really? Like, all through high school, I was pissed, you know, whatever. Now I'm like, I got to pee.
15: Yeah,
16: he goes back to pee. I still say I got to hit the head sometimes.
15: Hit the head to make people annoyed. I'll say I got to milk the cobra. That just embarrasses my daughter, but that's why.
18: To me, that means something else.
15: Well, yeah, it could.
16: If I've been drinking beer like this past weekend, right, and we were at an environment where I could piss outside.
15: Yeah.
16: I guess I say that. Sorry. Yeah. But that's, I just looked at my buddy and we were talking and like I couldn't get out of the conversation and finally said, man, I got to rock piss.
15: Yeah.
16: Just like. I gotta go.
15: But I feel like with dudes, if we're at the bar and it's us, I'm like, dude, I gotta take a piss. If I'm with my wife, like, hey man, I gotta go pee. Even though it's the same thing.
18: Yeah.
15: Doesn't matter.
16: Yeah, I will say though, we're just talking about kids and parents. So I was going to summer school. I'm like 15, right? So my mom works. So a woman in the neighborhood was like, would run not a daycare, but she would just drive us to summer school.
15: Yeah.
16: Because she ran a daycare. I don't know how old her son was, but it was embarrassing for all of us. Because me and my buddy, again, we're 15. So we're kids, but we're not like little kids. And I sit in the car and the little son just goes, you have a penis. And like just like points and touches it. And I'm just like, she's like, we're going over stuff. Like it was, she seemed embarrassed. The kid did not care.
18: No, I
16: was
18: he's got a penis too.
16: Yeah, he was very proud of it. And he's like, my mom had, I was like, oh God, don't say that.
15: That's the worst part about that age is, you know, you are teaching your kids about the different parts of their body. And like anything, kids want to show off their knowledge. You know what I mean? Yeah. So grandparents come over like, Papa, you have a penis. He's like, I know I do. And Grandmommy, you have a vagina. She's like, cool. And then you get the look. And I'm like, look, man, I'm just, they have identified the genders. And now they want to let you know that they know what you got hidden under your clothes.
16: And maybe I'm not trying to make fun of our last caller. What? Does that seem a little old if the kid can request a breastfeed?
15: Yeah, probably three. Yeah.
18: Well, I mean,
15: but who knows? Look, I don't know, man.
16: I don't know.
15: So the kid, you know, he's not double digits, but either way, I'm like, wow. Actually, I asked my mom. I was like, was I breastfed? And she was like, no, you weren't. And I was like, thank God. She's like, really? Yeah. I got just the idea, man, because it's you. That's gross.
18: Here's a fun one about parents embarrassing you. My dad would pull his arms into his shirt and pretend he had no arms at the McDonald's drive-thru, and he'd hand them the money with his teeth.
16: All right.
15: I like it.
18: So that, I was never that dad. Mortified. My 3-year-old son dropped his pants while we were in line at an amusement park. Mortified. I asked him, what are you doing? His answer, Mommy, these people need to see my penis.
15: Yeah, right.
18: All right.
15: So proud.
18: Exactly.
15: So proud.
18: What was the awkward or embarrassing moment created by a parent or a child? 206-803-ROCK.
15: Hello, Bob. Welcome to the men's room.
0: Hola.
15: Hola.
0: Well, I got two quick stories for you. One was my daughter is about 6 years old, and we were in Sydney, Australia, and we went to the beach, and we're walking out there, and she's about 50 feet in front of me, and she turns around and yells as loud as she can, Dad, there's boobs everywhere.
18: I know.
15: And you're like, I'm one step ahead of you, kid.
0: And then the second story was when she was about 3 years old, and we're down at Green Lake, and she's up on my shoulders, and we're walking around. And when she was younger, she had a hard time handling the being able to say cream of the crop when it came to describing girls, because I would say there's a cream of the crop, and she couldn't say it, so we shortened it to creamer.
15: Oh, God.
0: Yeah.
15: Jeez,
18: oh,
15: man.
18: No.
15: Why did you shorten it to that?
18: No.
0: It was because it was so innocent. You know, it's like, Dad, is that a creamer? Yeah, she is. You know.
18: No.
0: Okay. So we're walking around Green Lake. She's on my shoulder. This football player is walking towards us with his girlfriend. And he's like the size of a skyscraper. And she leans over right when they get about 4 feet from him and goes, there's a creamer, Dad. And I'm like, oh. And the guy looks at me, and I go, can I put my daughter down before you deck me?
15: There's a creamer.
0: Shook his head and kind of smirked a little bit, and off they went. But
18: wow. Yeah, I wouldn't have gone that way. Cream of the crop. I've never really said that as far as the reference of another person.
15: Not to my child.
18: No.
15: You know what I mean?
18: I'll say whatever comes to the top of mind, but I've never said that.
15: They might hear, like, damn. Or maybe they could piece together.
18: I turn into Owen Wilson, like, wow.
15: Yeah, but there's no description. I remember my kid, we were in Mexico. I think he was like 5 or 6, all right? So one thing, on Christmas Day, there's a baseball game, all right? And a buddy of ours gave us tickets, like, cool. We'll take the kids to
21: the
15: baseball
21: game. Oh, like the Mexican
15: League. Yeah. And
21: that's got to be fun on Christmas.
15: You know what, dude? It was a ton of fun, and the kids ended up on the Jumbotron, which made their universe. I remember my daughter was like, we are famous. I'm like, you're in the Jumbotron, but whatever, right? But they're that happy about it. But when you're walking up to your seats, typical stadiums, you're walking up the ramp, you're kind of circling around to find your seats. Well, Mexican baseball teams have cheerleaders. I did not know this. And when you go up each ramp, there's like 5 or 6 there, and they're doing the regular stuff, rubbing the pom-poms together, just greeting people and smiling, right? But their boobs are hanging out. Now, again, my kid's like 5 or 6 years old, so they're doing the thing. And look, they're attractive, whatever. But I'm more just looking for the seats, and I realize, as my kid did when he was little, I'm holding his hand, and suddenly he's just dead weight. And I mean, he's like 2 feet in front of this one particular cheerleader, and she has the big smile, right? She doesn't break character. And he's just staring at her boobs. He's not looking at her face.
21: Yeah.
15: I don't care about the pom-poms. She's saying whatever she's saying in Spanish, and I'm sure it's all the, hey, little guy, welcome to the game. Did not care. He is laser focused on her big, voluptuous breast. But he won't move, man. So finally, I have to put my arm around his waist and physically lift him and walk away. And when I look at him, his head is turned around. He is just focused on her boobs. And this late cheerleader, she just keeps staring at him, same smile, rubbing her pom-poms. And I'm like, I get it, man, but you can't be that obvious. I mean, that's all I told him. I'm like, look, you can't stare. I know why you were staring, which kind of embarrassed him. I said, but don't, man. I said, it makes it weird.
22: 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From the Pinkies Plumbing Studios.

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3: There is a new list that has been dropped. It's the 15 best alternative rock songs of 1996, which is only 10 years ago, right?
4: Just about 10 years ago.
3: Yeah. So if you grew up in the 90s...
4: Gosh, I feel old.
3: 30 years ago
4: was 1996.
3: This is a time machine that will make you feel old, guaranteed. And it leaves out grunge, pop punk, and new metal, so you won't get any Soundgarden, Green Day, or Rage Against the Machine. 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For instance, this is one of the songs that they put in the top 15.
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0: remember hearing this song so much when I worked at 107.7 The End. They used to do like this like promotional announcement to tell you where like the station's going to be, like at this gas station or at this Car Toys. And it was called Where It's At, and they used this for like the intro and the production. So I feel like every time I hear that, I'm like, where is the end going to be?
1: Where are we giving out free CDs?
0: Pretty much. Yeah. What are CDs?
1: Gosh. Well, that song ended up winning a Grammy. It was huge. I mean, that two turntables and a microphone hook, absolutely massive.
0: So I grabbed a bunch of the other songs that were on this list. And I feel like back then, and I mean, that was the golden era of alternative rock. Back when they used guitars in their songs.
1: They did.
0: Yeah. So I isolated just the guitar on the songs that they picked as the greatest songs from 1996 in the alt-rock genre. And you have to guess what song it is. Are you ready for the first one?
2: No.
1: Yes.
0: Okay. I'll give you a hint. This first one is going to make you feel old because the song is about nostalgia, like about life. It's like, what was life like 30 years ago? About a song that was now recorded 30 years ago. So it's going to make you feel ancient. But here you go. Danny doesn't have it.
2: Oh.
0: Wait, Danny,
2: yeah,
0: might have
2: it. Smashing Pumpkins, 1979.
0: I was just listening to Gish yesterday, which this That's song is not album. On.
1: I was in a massive Smashing Pumpkins phase when you were on 107.7 The End.
0: Oh, yes.
1: I was.
0: I mean, Melancholy and Infinite Sadness, I would say they could have trimmed a few songs off of that double record, but there are some great songs. That one definitely being the highlight. Mm-hmm. All right, are you ready for the next one?
1: Oh, yeah.
0: These are songs from 1996 that are considered to be the greatest alternative rock songs.

0: distance. He's going the distance. This is not 30 years old.
1: It is.
2: I wouldn't have gotten it, but now that you said it, I was like, oh, that song.
1: I have a friend. She's a massive fan of Cake. And when we were on a wrestling trip, we're on the car, and she was driving. And we listened to nothing but Cake from Seattle to, like, Vancouver, British Columbia. I did not realize they had that many songs.
0: No.
1: Fun fact about Cake, my first ever interview.
0: Wow.
1: And it was going so bad. So bad. They were such jerks. It was going terrible that I looked at them and I said, hey, guys, this is my first ever interview. If you could be a little bit nicer, I'd hate to, like, look back on my first interview and it be such a bad memory. And then it almost was like a little bit, like, not a wake up call, but they were like, oh, that's why you suck at this.
0: Because you're new here.
1: So then they were really cool after that. Nice. But like at first they were like, probably like, who is this Nimrod interviewing us? And then they're like, oh, okay, it's his first interview. He's very nervous.
0: Rookie. Yeah.
1: All right, next one. Are you ready?
0: Yes.
1: These are the greatest song, alt rock songs from 1996, 30 years ago. All right. I'll give you a hint on this one. I don't think you'll be able to name another song by this artist. Another hint? He's singing about wanting to meet God.
0: Oh, it's Dishwalla. Tell me all your thoughts on God. Counting Blue Cars.
1: Counting Blue Cars. I couldn't think of the name of the song.
2: Never once heard this song before.
1: Dude. This was like, it was like Dishwalla, Gin Blossoms.
0: Oh, yeah.
1: I would even throw like Soul Asylum a little bit into that mix of like mid-tempo alt rock.
0: Oh, so good.
1: Okay, next one. Let's check it out. Come on, T-Dog. You better know this
0: one. It's Don't Speak.
2: I realized this song came out when I was 10 years old.
0: Oh. That hurts.
2: You're welcome.
1: It definitely makes you feel old when you realize that Gwen Stefani is no longer 25.
0: No. She's almost 60.
1: I know.
2: But she looks 25.
1: I mean, she looks fantastic. Don't get me wrong. But it's still, like, it's crazy to think.
0: Oh.
1: Are you ready for another one?
0: Yes.
1: All right, I'm just playing the guitar track of one of the greatest songs in the alt-rock genre of 1996. This is apparently a tough one.
2: Yeah, I don't know.
1: It became one of her biggest hits.
0: Oh, is it Alanis Morissette? Ironic. It's like rain. Oh. Jagged Little Pill was an incredible album. Still is.
1: I've never listened to the album.
2: No, me either.
0: Today's the day, boys. Listening to it.
2: I know this song because of this movie called The Internship.
1: See, I know this one and the Sex in the Movie Theater song.
0: When you scratch your nails down someone else's back, I hope you feel it.
1: Yeah, about Joey from Full House.
0: Oh, my gosh.
1: I only know a few of Alanis Morissette. I'll listen to it today.
0: Do it. It's so good.
1: All right, one more?
0: Sure.
1: All right, here we go. Come on, Danny. You got to get one right.
2: I got one right. I got right. So smashy, but it's Sublime, though.
0: Yeah.
1: It's still one of the more tragic stories that this band became massively huge. This was a huge hit back in 1996, but the band was already done because the lead singer passed away before they even became popular.
0: Crazy.
1: Yeah. That is a great song, though.
0: This is a banger.
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8: Game is Big Dummy, 206-803 Rock. Steve, who is our next contestant, ready to play the big game.
9: Hello, Harrison. Welcome to the Men's Room.
10: Liquor and whores.
8: Harrison, sober or not sober?
10: Seems sober.
8: Welcome to Big Dummy.
10: Thank you.
8: All right, Harrison, our men's room poll. You're going to beat one in a race. Keep in mind that all these animals, on average, run about the same speed as a human being.
9: Mm-hmm.
8: So you're going to take on a chicken, a giraffe, a pig, or a squirrel?
10: Chicken, man, all day long.
8: Taking on the chicken. Okay.
9: All day long chicken. That's right, damn it.
8: Chicken can get up to 15 miles an hour.
10: I can run 16.
8: You can run what?
10: 16. No, I'm kidding. I have no idea.
8: Yeah, I mean, I'm really thinking about what I could actually run at a dead sprint.
9: Versus in my 20s. It's not a lot different.
8: It's not good. I mean, it's really just not good.
9: No, things start to hurt. Ankles hurt. No, it pops.
8: It can only be a 40. I cannot do 100.
9: What do you think your 40s high would be?
8: I used to run a 40 in about 5.0, I think, was probably my average.
9: All right, so here you are
8: nothing,
9: now.
8: But nothing like 4.8. You know, maybe it was like 5.2, 5.1.
9: Never below 5, but
8: right,
9: 5 at best.
8: Correct. All right. Correct.
11: I think I got under 7 once. Like 6.8, 6.9. Like, there you go, coach. That's the best you're getting out of me.
9: We call that walking.
8: Yeah.
9: All right, here's your question.
11: That. I mean, like, good form. You're just not fast.
8: Yeah, no, I hated that.
11: I know.
8: I never was fast.
9: You look great, but it's slow.
11: Yeah.
9: All right.
11: We all know I'm not on kickoff team.
9: Yeah, that is understood.
11: Right.
9: All right, your question. 1 kilogram is equal to how many pounds?
10: 2.1.
9: Man, it's 2.2. And I know
11: it's
9: splitting hairs, man. But if you do a weight measurement, if you got pulled over by the cops and they said we found 4 kilograms of cocaine and they're off by that, you'd be like, no, that is not what you found in my car.
11: I was going to say, I think it's better to get that answer wrong.
9: Why?
11: Well, you're obviously dealing drugs if you know how much a kilogram actually weighs.
9: But the only people in the U.S. that know the metric system are drug dealers.
11: Right.
9: Years ago, we were talking about something. We were trying to figure out the kilogram to pound ratio. And someone I know texted my phone immediately and told me. And I will not tell you what they dealt with, but I'm like, of course you know. Of course you know. I mean, they were like, boom, this is what it is. I'm like, yeah, okay. All right, your question. What is the meat in McDonald's original recipe for the Egg McMuffin?
8: Original meat.
10: Pork?
9: Well, it is a form of pork, but...
10: Sausage?
8: Was it spam?
11: It's Canadian bacon.
9: Canadian bacon.
8: Well, I know that, but I mean, it's still the same thing.
11: Yeah.
9: And it's the original.
8: Oh, I know.
11: Okay. It's not a sausage muffin with egg.
8: Yeah.
9: Correct.
8: Yeah, I know that. Okay. I thought there was like one before that.
9: Nope. You know. It's the original.
11: I say it every time. For my money, it's still hard to beat the McDonald's breakfast sandwich.
9: Mm-hmm. I agree.
11: And other places have different versions. And
9: sure.
11: Some places might, but I'm like, that sausage muffin with egg is tops.
9: And you know exactly what it's going to taste like.
8: Jimmy, blow your mind, man.
11: All right.
8: Ready for this one?
9: Not as mine, but sure.
8: I did this. Okay.
11: Call it as mine.
8: You know they have the bagel sandwiches, right?
11: They do.
8: They're okay. I just don't like the bagels that much.
9: All right.
8: So I'll get the steak sub a biscuit.
11: So you take the steak from the bagel sandwich and just say, put it on a biscuit.
8: Yeah, I've done it on Egg McMuffin too.
11: Ooh.
8: Yes.
9: You're like the Einstein of food.
8: I mean,
9: this is groundbreaking.
8: Actually, the woman's like, this is a really good idea when you give it to me. I was like, thank you, I know.
11: I think if you
8: like,
11: were
8: I've never done this before.
11: Social media, would call that a life hack.
8: That's right.
9: I'm Biscuit Maxim. No,
11: I've got a new
8: Breakfast Maxim McDonald's.
11: Breakfast Maxim. I've seen, like, sometimes there's videos and it's like a, like somebody in their car, like, got a new protein, you know, secret for you. And it's like, oh, yeah, what's that? And it's like, yeah, you get it without the bread. Just eat the chicken. Like,
9: it's
11: not a secret. Right.
9: It's not new. It's not a secret.
8: It's not ancient. It's not Chinese. It's not a secret.
9: You just didn't know.
11: Right. Oh, you took out the carbs.
9: Yeah.
11: Oh.
9: All right, your question. Actress Kira Sedgwick is married to what actor?
10: Heath Ledger.
0: No, the delicious one.
9: Kevin Bacon.
8: Yeah, he's dead.
10: I know. I don't know the answer.
9: Hey, man. Damn,
11: I always like Kira Sedgwick.
9: Yeah, she's a little odd, but I like her.
11: Yeah, there's something about her look, though, I like.
9: Really?
11: Yeah.
9: Yeah, I mean,
8: I met her one time. She's very nice.
9: Where'd you meet her?
11: How'd she look in person? I bet she was beautiful.
8: Beautiful. She, yeah. I mean, feather, like a flower dress. She married to Kevin Bacon. He and his brother are in a band called the Bacon Brothers.
9: Correct.
8: And they played the Ram's Head Tavern in Annapolis.
9: Oh, really?
8: And we hosted the show.
9: So she was there. Okay,
8: yeah, she
9: cool.
8: was there. Had their dog with her.
9: Of course
8: yeah,
9: they did.
8: Yeah, exactly. Yes. I'm serious. Had the dog.
9: And what kind of dog?
8: I don't know. Some kind of little yappy dog.
9: Of course. Jesus Christ. All right, your question. How many federal holidays are there in the U.S.?
10: Eight.
11: Nine.
9: Ten.
11: Ten.
9: Ten.
8: Question five, Harrison.
11: It's just got to stay at ten.
9: I believe that's the rule, so you can introduce or take away anything, but it's like Title IX. If you introduce one, you got to get rid of one kind of thing.
11: So who did we drop for Juneteenth?
9: All right, well, let's go through. We got New Year's Day.
8: Oh, I think we combined the two President's Days together.
9: Well, no, because President's Day is, it used to be separate presidents had holidays. They made that into President's Day, which gave us another day for something. I don't know what that was.
8: I think it was MLK Day.
11: Right, MLK Day you have in January.
8: Well,
11: then you have
8: President's
11: Day.
8: President's Day together when MLK came around.
11: Right, right. But I'm just saying now, like, that's been for a while.
8: Yeah.
11: Right, and then you have President's Day in February.
9: Mm-hmm. I think we got Easter.
11: I don't think that's a federal holiday, though. Is
9: Easter?
11: It?
8: Well, Easter's on a Sunday.
11: Yeah.
9: I know, but
8: so
9: I thought you got, like, the Easter Monday off.
8: No.
9: I don't know.
11: No, I think Memorial Day, July 4th.
9: Juneteenth.
11: Juneteenth, I skipped it. Yeah, July 4th.
9: Nothing in August. So Labor Day.
11: Labor Day. And then the day before and Thanksgiving Day and the day after. Then what, Christmas Day?
9: Mm. I think that. I didn't count.
11: All right.
9: But yeah, maybe we should have done that part. All right. Multiple choice question for you. Ancient Egyptian Chancellor Imhotep. He is known as the first what in history? Doctor, philosopher, architect, or mathematician?
10: Doctor.
8: I'll say mathematician.
9: Architect.
8: Oh.
11: I'm not positive I knew that's where Hotep came from.
9: Well, Jesus Christ. Imhotep.
11: Like,
9: yeah.
11: Yeah. There's like Hotep, like schools and stuff.
9: Really? Are they schools for architecture? Or?
11: Well, I'm kind of looking at you. I'm pretty sure it's a black thing.
9: No, how is it? I don't know.
11: Yeah. Hotep Academy?
9: I don't know.
11: Oh.
9: Yeah, I don't know. Look, man, just because I'm black doesn't mean I'm smart enough. Right?
8: Hotep.
9: It's not like Howard
8: Hotep
9: called me.
8: Hotep derived from ancient Egypt. Means to be at peace.
11: I just know Dematha plays them. There's a Hotep school in like Philly.
8: Afrocentric aesthetics. A strong emphasis on pre-colonial African history.
11: Yeah.
9: Yeah, because it's from Egypt. That would make
8: Egypt.
9: Sense. Yeah. You don't say.
11: So I'm explaining it. I'm like, help me out, man.
8: Hotep.
11: Yeah. It's a whole movement.
9: Hmm. All right, your question. How many years was Robinson Crusoe marooned on his desert island?
10: 40.
8: Okay, from the
9: 28.
8: From the Urban Dictionary. Hotep is an Afrocentric brother, usually insecure, who claims to be woke but actually isn't.
9: Okay.
11: Jesus. I mean, there's a stereotype too that it's like, oh, everybody knows the one Hotep guy.
9: Oh, of course.
8: Oh, I don't I've never heard that term.
9: All right, your question. What actress provided the voice of Kiara from The Lion King?
11: Kiara. The bird?
9: I believe so.
11: All right.
10: Celine Dion?
9: She was in a... Oh, boy. Neve Campbell. Was she Party of Five?
11: Party of Five?
9: Mm-hmm. She in any of those Scream movies or my...
6: Scream,
9: she
6: is? Yeah.
11: Scream.
9: Jesus, Mike.
8: Whoa.
11: What's the
6: Hello.
11: Good...
9: I know. A little warning, man.
11: Mike, what's the good one with her and Denise Richards pool scene.
9: Oh, a wild something wild.
11: Something things or yeah.
9: Yeah.
6: I'm afraid that's out of my purview there, Ted.
11: It's burned
9: Google
11: into my
9: it. Yeah. You will watch it.
6: And also Kiara was the little kid lion from Lion King 2.
9: Was a little kid
11: lion. Oh, that explains why I don't know, because I never saw Lion King 2.
9: Oh, dude, you missed so much.
6: Yeah, Simba's baby.
7: All right, Harrison, question number 7.
9: Simba getting jiggy. All right, your question. What 7-letter B word is often applied to those suffering from manic depression?
10: Bipolar. Thank you.
7: Thank you very much.
11: Yes, I'm out.
9: Man, his enthusiasm is overwhelming.
11: Exactly. We're both right. It is Wild Things.
9: It is Wild Things.
11: Yeah,
9: Mike, just check it out. You'll understand why.

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2: More is better.
3: A Sumner man named Wesley Howard became an unlikely hero after waking up to flames raging outside his house. He ran outside completely naked with a garden hose in hand to stop the fire from spreading. And this is the King 5 report on it.
4: New video out of this South Sumner neighborhood over the holiday weekend shows the steps Wesley Howard took to get up close and personal with this raging fire next to his home. Howard says his fiance woke him up. He was naked and without hesitation ran outside and fought the fire for about 5 minutes using a garden hose.
5: And at that point, it's like, I don't care if someone sees me naked for a few seconds, if it means saving two homes and two families because they have kids, we have kids.
6: And I saw this story, and I'm like, nobody deserves a hell yeah more than this man.
7: Hell yeah.
6: For what he did.
3: And we tracked down Wesley. He's on with us now. Wesley, what a wild morning that was for you.
8: Oh, my goodness. I feel like the adrenaline is still pumping from that day.
6: I saw on King 5 that the headline was Naked Sumner Man Rushes to Stop Fire Outside Home. Usually when I see a headline that says Naked Sumner Man or Naked Man, you're like, okay, well, this is the person that did something bad. But in this situation, the naked man is the hero.
8: And that's what I keep telling my friends. I was like, I've always known I was going to make the news, but I didn't know I was going to make it for this.
6: Right? Did you ever think all over the internet and all over the news, and I know like national news outlets are reaching out, and your bare ass is seen in this video?
8: So, yeah, it's crazy the amount of people starting to reach out now. I got reached out to by CNN this morning, so it's starting to get some traction.
6: Wow.
3: So Wesley, the video is it from your camera or your neighbor's camera?
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2: This is funny because yesterday my Ring cam caught me farting while I was trying to pick up a package outside of my front porch. My daughter and my wife thought it was hilarious. This is a whole different situation.
3: Yeah, they catch the good moments and the bad.
2: Wesley, can you take us back then to the moment when, like, because that's got to be one of the more, like, just overwhelming experiences. Like, when your wife wakes you up and says there's a fire outside. Like, take us back to that moment. Like, I mean, obviously, like, you're just like, I'm going out there to take care of this. I don't even have to worry about putting on pajamas.
3: Yeah, you know, she was hollering from downstairs, and I was upstairs fast asleep, and she's just hollering, we need to get out of the house. And I run to the top of the stairs, not understanding what we need to get out of the house means until I look out the window and just see the giant orange raging fireball. And I'm already at the top of the stairs, which is right next to the front door. So it's either I take a few extra seconds and turn back and get shorts, but I could hear the fire crackling outside my window. So I know it's a dry fire and it's going to spread fast. And so it's like, okay, I just got to turn and run. And that's just what I did.
4: Wesley, I'm also a naked sleeper, and I have friends that are firefighters that tell me, like, you should really consider wearing pajamas because you never know when an emergency might strike.
3: Right, but then you won't go viral, so what's the fun of that?
2: You know what, yeah, if you were fully clothed and you just stopped the fire, we wouldn't be talking to you right now.
3: Right, yeah, you know, I could keep a pair of shorts next to my bed, but what is that going to do?
2: Wesley, I got to... Was there any risk of possibly, like, the twigs and berries getting burned? Like, were you worried about, like, any of your body parts getting singed?
3: I was, because I was getting close to that fire, and right when I decided, like, it was dying down just enough on my side that I could go get shorts, you can see in the video, I tried to put the hose down either on the wagon or on the brush pile, and I was getting dangerously close to it because I couldn't figure out where else to put that hose. You know, but thankfully I ran in and got shorts, and I got burned after I got shorts on, but only on my bare feet and on my arm. Neighbors got a little bit worse than I did just because the house was in close proximity. Their house was a lot closer to that fire than mine was.
2: Yeah.
3: So the house got super hot and we touched it, and it just, you know, minor burns. Everyone's safe, though, thankfully.
4: So how soon after you went through all of that, did you guys have other folks show up, firefighters or whatever, show up to kind of assess everything?
3: It was about 15 minutes all total. I mean, I was fighting it, like the report said, for about 5 minutes naked before I was able to run inside and get my shorts. And it was about another 10 minutes. And at that time, my fiance Heidi brought out the fire extinguisher that we had as well. And that helped knock it down a little bit more. But it was another 10 minutes. And once I got on their side of the fence, I knocked that fire down pretty much down to nothing by the time Sumner PD was the first to respond with fire extinguishers. East Pierce was right behind them. And, you know, there was a few hot spots and flare-ups, and they finished the rest of it. But, yeah, about 15 minutes total I was fighting that fire.
2: Unbelievable.
4: Now, Wesley, did they, like, try to tap you for a volunteer firefighter position somewhere in the area now?
3: You know, I've had quite a few people tagging me in their We're Hiring post on Facebook. So we'll see. You know, who knows? I feel like I'm too old for that, though. I don't think my body can handle that. But, you know, I think once is enough.
4: And you're not really a uniform guy anyway, you know?
2: Yeah. Can't be held back by a uniform.
3: I mean... Yeah, I did the 8 years in the Navy. I wore the uniform for 8 years. I'm good now.
2: How's your wife feeling about all this newfound attention you're getting for being naked on camera?
3: She's like, yeah, that's the man I know and love right there.
2: Yeah.
4: Well, Wesley, thank you for giving us a little bit of a peek into your wild world these past few days.
3: I appreciate you guys' time, and I've been loving coming out here talking to you.
2: And Wesley, I love Sumner. I live in Puyallup. Sumner's such an awesome spot. Have you tried the new sushi place there?
3: I did. Yes, I did. It's fantastic.
2: Right? So damn good.
3: And also, I got to do a shout out to Daffodil Bowl. I'm going to be working there from 9 to 1 on the front desk today. So if y'all want to come say hi.
2: Hell yeah, man. Well, thanks for taking some time out to chat with us. And like we said, massive hell yeah to you. I mean, you're an absolute hero, and you did it without any pants on.
3: I appreciate
4: Wesley.
3: That, guys.
4: Rock on.

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19: Hello, Saul. Welcome to the Men's Room.
20: Hola. How's it going?
19: Hola. Good, Saul. How are you, man?
20: It's Sal. It's Sal.
19: But Sal. Sal.
21: Oh, what's up, Sal?
20: What up, Ted? What up, Ted? All right. So about 10 plus years ago, I was still active duty military at the time, and that plays into a story later on. I went to visit my buddy in Charleston, South Carolina. And at the time, my favorite thing to do is drink Crown Royal and basically just water. And for 2 days straight, all I did was Crown Royal and water. And it did really good for me until the Sunday, the third day. The third day, I woke up and had the worst case of bubble guts. But I'm used to having bubble guts, so it's no big deal. So I kind of just powered through it. And he asked me, he said, hey, you want to go to this sports pub, watch some football? And I love watching football. And he loves Raiders. And he likes watching crappy football, too. And so we're watching the game. And like halfway through it, it's almost halftime. And I know my bubble guts are spinning. And I was thinking to myself, the best time to go to the bathroom is before halftime, because you know at halftime everything's going to get crazy.
19: Oh, yeah.
20: So as soon as I stood up, I got the face sweats and like the mouth drools. And I know that if I get the face sweats with the bubble guts, I know something's going to happen. And anytime this has happened in the past, I know I have 5 minutes. I have like a 5 minute shot clock that stands over top of me, staring me down as it counts down, because I have more losses than wins when it comes to this. It's kind of like Ted versus the FCC. Straight there, Ted.
21: Wow. It's been a rough year.
20: Yeah. But so the 5 minute counter is going off. No big deal. There's probably a bathroom inside this bar. So I walk inside the bathroom. There's only one stall. And I see one dude's shoes. And so I'm sitting there kind of, you know, pacing back and forth, you know, doing all the things you got to do before you have to crap. Next thing you know, we're about a minute and a half into my shot clock. And finally, I kind of scream underneath the toilet, like, dude, I got to go real bad. And not one foot movement, not one comment. Screw that dude. I was angry. So I abandoned the whole idea of using that toilet. I then went back inside the bar. And Larry's still watching his crappy Raiders game. And I was like, Larry, I got to poop real bad. And he's like, why are you telling me? And I was like, dude, I got to go real bad. I don't know what to do. He's like, all right, well, what are you going to do? Outside the bar in the distance, you can see McDonald's, but it is far from there. I was like, I'm going to make it to McDonald's. And he was like, dude, that's too far. I don't think you're going to make it for how panicked you look. I was like, I got this.
19: You make this sound like an action movie.
21: Yeah.
19: You're not going to make it, man.
21: I've got to.
20: I've failed so many times in my life. I was going to make this. This had to be a victory. So I go out on my adventure to the parking lot. And he said he was crazy watching me walk out there because my hands were pumping kind of awkward, like I was like milking a cow. I don't know what I was doing. But I'm walking across the parking lot, and like halfway through, I almost lost it. I like got bent over, and I was like, oh, no, here it comes. I got in reverse Lamaze, you know, started doing some breaths, trying to keep this demon baby in. And I made it through that little struggle. I was like, all right, I'm down to like 2 minutes left. I got to get there. So I make it all the way to the edge of the streetlight. And now this is Charleston, South Carolina, like at 2 p.m. it is church traffic everywhere. And I play Frogger across the road trying to duck and dive and make sure I don't get hit by a car. Because I can envision myself getting hit by this car and then just the rain of poop going against like the window. I can just see it happening, and it's going to be horrific. So finally, I made it across the street. We're down to 1 minute. And I storm through that McDonald's bathroom, and I feel the victory because, you know, when you get close to it, it's time to go. I go in there, and they have one stall, and there's one dude, and his shoes are showing. And I was like, bro, I got to poop so bad. And that dude didn't say a word, didn't move his feet, nothing. I am panicky, and I know this is it. This is the end. So I blasted the McDonald's, and I'm banging on doors. And I was like, windows, there's a whole line of, like, streets, a bunch of shops over there. And I'm banging on glass. Everything's closed because it's Sunday, and there was one guy to my left, and he was like, what's the matter? I was like, I got to poop. So I didn't have time. I basically just dropped my pants, dropped my shorts, and I just let it go. Now, this is the best and worst feeling in the world. For one, the dude next to me who saw me do this is screaming at me. He's like, dude, my kid's in the car. I was like, doesn't look like I want to poop here.
2: It doesn't look like I want to poop here.
20: So at this point, I'm like obviously in the hunched over position, and I'm staring at my shorts and underwear. Now, usually I have a rule. If I'm going to have an explosion in the toilet, I know not to push, because if you push, you got to clean up a mess because of splashback. Now, I know that I don't have the same concerns here, so I pushed with all my might to make sure that I don't hit my pants and my shorts. And I noticed that I didn't hit anything. I was like, man, this is the best feeling in the world. As I bring my head up to look, it is the worst feeling in the world, because in front of me, 20 feet in front of me, is the lady at the drive-thru McDonald's watching me do this. She's probably a 19-year-old black chick. Her mouth is agape, seeing this devil just completely unleashed on this building right across from her. And there is a line of cars at McDonald's watching me do all this. And I'm not some crackhead. I'm not active duty military. And I think to myself, I'm going to get arrested, and this is going to be the worst thing possible. So I'm sitting there in the same squatter position. I called Larry, and I was like, Larry, I need you. I need you right now. He was like, what happened? I was like, I pooped outside. He was like, bro, I can see you from the window. So I said, dude, whatever you do, just come get me some paper towels, give me some Kleenex, something. Now, mind you, Larry's one of my best friends, and we mess with each other a lot. We love seeing each other in like horrible predicaments. The dude came up skipping. He loved this moment. He loved everything about it. He has his phone out. He's ready to corner me. He walks up, and he goes, oh, my God. And he closes his phone. He goes, oh, my God, you're a disgusting animal. This is the worst thing I've ever seen. I can't even record this. This is absolutely horrible. He just throws me the roll of paper towels. He's like, yeah, clean yourself up. You're disgusting. I cleaned myself up as best as possible, went back to the bar. I think I had myself an Irish car bomb, and that was the end of that day.
17: And you went for the Irish car bomb.
2: Irish car bomb.
18: Yeah, Lee. That's a doozy.
17: That is a lot. But you got, hey, man, my kids.
2: I like that.
18: Look like a water poopy.
17: You want to have an argument in that moment.
2: Sport, yeah. It's tough, too, when you're watching sports.
17: What do you mean?
2: Like, I had to look it up, but it was Floyd Mayweather Jr., Marquez.
17: Okay.
2: I'm in San Francisco. So it's like a sports bar, right? But it's in the evening. I think a lot of people, Marquez, I believe, was like Mexican or whatever. So like a lot of people are cheering for him. But same thing like Miles was saying. This bathroom in this place was just one toilet and right. One urinal. So you're just kind of like back to back with somebody and just like, screw it, I'll pee.
17: Yeah.
2: So it's boxing. So I'm waiting. My stomach is not feeling well. Everybody runs. A round starts, and I go, I got 3 minutes.
17: Yeah.
2: I did not make it in those 3 minutes.
17: And what? And
2: when I came out, there is just a line of like five dudes. And like the first guy goes in, and just one of those like, God damn it. I mean, to the point of like, I was standing there with my buddy. Like, I had almost kind of like Sal. I had almost left the bar. It was so bad. You know, you're just like sweating. And he's like, just do it. And I'm like, man, there's only one toilet. People are going to hate me.
17: Right.
2: But for the rest of that fight, I remember every time I take a sip of beer, I could just see like these three dudes in the corner thrilling me. I was like, they are mad.
17: They're that mad.
2: I mean, well, and it, I'm trying to think like, you know, like you go to Sluggers. Like it's one of those, like this was like one of those
17: super narrow bars.
2: Super narrow bars. And like, it's in the back. There's not another door like Sluggers.
17: Pardon me, sorry.
2: Yeah, so the smell is just kind of.
17: Oh.
2: Yeah.
17: Oh. Damn, man.
2: Oh, God, it was awful.
19: Where did you bomb, Miles? What was the, some little fancy-ass restaurant or something?
18: Oh, yeah, and in Wallingford.
2: I mean, just, I felt so bad. It was just right by the kitchen. Like, it was right by the wait station. It was right by, like, there was just one little window, and it had, like, kind of a curtain, and the bathroom was right beside that. And, I mean, it was a teeny tiny bathroom. It was bad. It was real bad. They had all the windows open because they really didn't have air conditioning. So, like, the whole place, like, the kitchen was hot. Now this is just, now I'm making it hotter. Yes. And you can just see the guy just, like, his head was turning.

0: He was trying to get his nose to escape it.
1: Yeah, get away from the stick.
0: Cutting onions just to cut them.
2: Yeah, and I was sweating. She's like, what happened? I was like, I don't want to talk about it. When did your stomach do you dirty? 206-803-ROCK.
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0: 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But what if The Rock could listen to you?
1: What the? Huh. I don't remember that being there before. Honey, does this mole look kind of weird to you?
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1: Two continents, one trophy. Argentina and Spain collide in the World Cup final. Messi's heirs against La Roja's relentless midfield machine. Argentina, gritty, emotional, built on the shoulders of a nation that lives and dies with every touch. Spain, clinical, possession-obsessed, the tinky-taka bloodline that's produced champions for two decades. This is flair versus system, passion versus precision, Buenos Aires against Madrid, and a World Cup final on the line. One final, one champion. Sunday, the world stops.
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0: Dave Miggs, Danny V. I was having one of my weird internal thoughts that I'm going to now make an external thought this morning.
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0: 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Mm-hmm. That's it. Are there really no other things that we can say after someone sneezes than that?
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0: The FIFA World Cup trophy is awarded in what sport?
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0: TV. I was having one of my weird internal thoughts that I'm going to now make an external thought this morning.
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0: 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That's it. Are there really no other things that we can say after someone sneezes than that?
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0: Over the weekend, my husband and I threw our big annual party for our friends, which is always quite an undertaking. Hey, it's Taryn Daly from The Daily Migs Show. And it's not just throwing a party. It's what happens on either side of it, too. The preparation, the cleanup. 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
0: 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Are there really no other things that we can say after someone sneezes than that?
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11: 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Thomas Jefferson tried them. 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

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I play to win,

0: 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If my team goes up big, I get paid out instantly, even if they blow the lead later.
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14: Hey, it's Jen Hatmaker. 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